0: over Lake. 80-yard kickoff return for the Polar Bears to take that 14-point lead. All right, Coach, what's Hoover got to do to get back in this thing? And I'm talking about get something on the board before half.
1: I like to see some double moves, maybe, you know, on those little set them up on these little bubbles. They've been very aggressive, making some big plays. And I imagine, you know, Coach is telling them that. But if they can make a double move on one of these bubbles or these little quick slant patterns.
0: But Snyder with the kickoff returned out to the 25-yard line by Friesen. Hoover will go first and 10. So the Vikings got 3:07 to go. They're down 21-0. They'll start first and 10 at their 25. They've got two timeouts left. Now, McKinley's got three timeouts left. Don't think they're not thinking about making a couple stops to get the ball back.
1: Don't want to give them the ball back either, but you don't want. You just got to figure out to get the ball.
0: So Nolan Bonner in the shotgun. Vikings going to deploy three right, one left, so four wide. Bonner to throw. Nolan throws in the flat, caught. Lambeline's got it to the 28 and drilled at the 28-yard line. Taken down by Antonio Stevens. My goodness.
1: Oh, he had Friesen on the slant in the middle of the field wide open.
0: So that pitch and catch will result in a 4-yard pickup for North Canton Hoover. Vikings down 21-0, 2:38 to go. Clock running in the first half of play at Tom Benson Stadium. On Q92, Bonner to throw, fakes, throws, caught. That might be close to the first down. Michael Stater with the catch. He had to get to about the 38.
1: All right, is he out of bounds or not out of bounds? Give him a signal.
0: Well, the clock is still running. The chains are not, everybody is standing still. The down marker's not been flipped, and the chains are not moving. And now they call an official timeout. 2:13 to go in the first half. So they want to put the clock back to 2 minutes and 21 seconds. And that is indeed a North Canton first down. So Bonner showing some some really good ability here to throw the ball. He's got like that quick flick.
1: Mm-hmm.
0: And his guys have been catching it and getting some yardage after the catch. North Canton first and 10 at their own 37-yard line. They trail 21-0. Lambeline in motion. Bonner steps up in the pocket, looks, fires it, flat, caught. Lambeline tripped up at the 40. That'll be a gain of around 3 on the play. Shad Davis on the tackle for the Bulldogs. Tonight's game on Q92 brought to you in part by Ziegler Bolt by Sarda. 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Also want to shout out Giannino's Pizza over in Louisville. And, of course, our good friends, our great friends at Beatty Sports in Louisville and Hartville. So a timeout is taken with 2:03 to go in the first half. McKinley 21, Hoover nothing. For the latest stats, access to team rosters, drives, and a whole lot more, Q92RadioSports.com. 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You will be amazed at how you can consume your high school football coverage each and every Friday night. Canfield leads Louisville 14-13 with 2:50 to go in the first half. That would be a huge win for the Leopards tonight on the road against a very physical Canfield team. Leopards down 1, 3 minutes to go in the first half. Don't forget, CSC Federal Credit Union halftime report coming up. Bonner to throw on a 2nd and 7. Screen over the middle. Lambeline's got it at 40 to the 45. Taken down at the 46-yard line, just short of the first down. Lambeline from Bonner. It's going to be 3rd and 1. Vikings now, trips left, slot right. See if Bonner just doesn't keep it. Bulldogs, though, are showing blitz. They're going to throw it. Bonner's pass is intercepted, and then it was fumbled away. That's a live ball. That's a live ball. Bonner picks it up, and now he's going to be taken down at the 38-yard line. McKinley intercepted it.
1: That's
0: and now a flag has been thrown.
1: That might be Moore might be ejected for that one.
0: So Javier Moore, number 11, could be in trouble here. McKinley intercepted the pass.
1: Yeah.
0: And then they fumbled it. Hoover jumped on it. So that's a change of possession each way. Hoover's going to get a first and 10. Now, what are the officials going to call on this last penalty flag throw?
2: Interception and a fumble. And then we have a dead ball versus unsportsmanlike foul on Canton, 13 yards.
0: So unsportsmanlike on McKinley. You heard the interception call, then the fumble. Hoover gets it back. And on top of that, another 15 yards tacked down. So the Vikings will have a first and 10 at the McKinley 47-yard line. So here come the orange helmets. First down and 10. Bonner back to throw. He's going for the home run. Beautiful pass and catch and a touchdown. Elijah Friesen from Bonner, 47 yards, and the Vikings are on the board. 1:15 to go in the first half. It's 21-6, Canton McKinley. What a throw. What a catch. You can't hand it to him any better.
1: No. Great route. Just a straight streak right down the sideline and a great ball. Tyler Adams over there chest bumping guys and knocking them over and yeah, great ball, great catch. Exactly what North Canton needed going into the half.
0: Wow. 47-yard bomb, and the Vikings are back to within 15. Reading on for the extra point. Snap, spot, he drilled it. Kick is good. So it's now McKinley. Why do they keep giving McKinley points on the scoreboard? 21-7 is the score. Bulldogs by 14. Sam Berkman, Brian Beatty, and Allie Kanegi. Allie's down there. See her down there at the 25. Allie, you good to jump in here? Let's go down to you and check in. You had a pretty good sideline view of that long touchdown. The Hoopers.
3: Yes, I did.
0: Back in this thing, aren't they?
3: Yeah, I mean, definitely gives them momentum going into halftime. I was down here, and a couple of the McKinley coaches say, you know, that's what happens on that personal foul. They had them stop. Could have had another possession before going into halftime, but instead kind of gave him that one, wrapped it up in a bow, and Bonner with a perfect pass for the touchdown for Hoover.
0: Thank you, Allie. We'll check in with you a lot more tonight. She'll be getting some good stuff. 92 Sports Facebook page and Instagram, doing a great job getting videos and photos down there. Allie says she really does like working with us. I had to ask because, you know, she comes and does a game. She leaves for two weeks, and she comes back again.
1: She goes to country concerts.
0: Yeah. She says, oh, you guys are cool. I like working with you. Okay, good to hear. That kickoff's going to go out of the end zone. Bulldogs will take it over first and 10. 1:15 to go for the Pups. They're leading by 14. They have, let's see here, one timeout remaining. Hoover has two. McKinley will scrimmage first and 10 at their own 20-yard line. Stick around. The CSE Federal Credit Union halftime report is coming up. Let us know if you're out there on the Q92 Radio YouTube chat. Let us know who you're rooting for, maybe where you graduated from, who you're wishing good luck to, what city you're at. We'll give you a little shout back tonight here on the broadcast, as we do each and every Friday night. All right, let's see what Renzi Parnell and company have cooked up for McKinley. Minute 15 to go. They lead by two touchdowns. Cook's going to go back to throw. Braylon steps up. He's got a going to run it. 20. Crook to the 24, and he goes out of bounds at the 24-yard line. He's being chased by Chris Carter, number 10. Crook gets out of bounds just short of the 25, so we'll give him a gain of 4, and we'll call it second down and 6. Don't forget tomorrow, Q92, 7 o'clock, Q92RadioSports.com. Walsh will take on Thomas Moore College. Brian, what are they doing, the officials down there in the far end zone by the big scoreboard?
1: They're blocking that.
0: The band is blocking the play clock, so they're going to have to move the drums and the xylophones and the big

0: brass drum. And meanwhile, the play clock is down to zero.
1: I imagine they're going to hopefully reset.
0: They're going to have to reset it.
1: And most likely, he's going to be looking at the one in front of him. I guess this guy back here can't see.
0: Well, you and I could write a book on the nonsense that goes on. Yeah, we may at some point. We might do that. All right, here we go. We're back to action. 107 to go in the first half. Second down and six, McKinley. Braylon Crook back to throw. Pressure's on. He throws it. It's caught and dropped. Incomplete at the 28-yard line. In and out of the pink-colored gloves of DeMarlo Rozier Jr. That'll bring up third down and six with exactly 1 minute to go. I think Hoover's got some momentum here. I really do.
1: Yeah, absolutely.
0: Warren Harding, 16. Boardman, 14 at the half. Of course, McKinley got a little eye on that one. As the more wins for Warren Harding, the more computer points McKinley will get here. Add to their total for the season. Trips to the right for the Bulldogs, third and six. Braylon Crook to throw. Fires it. Got a man wide open. Darius Hill at the 45 to the 40. Out of bounds at the 42 and a first down, McKinley. That's an 18-yard gain. Darius Hill was all by himself. So he adds to his total tonight with reception and yards. And again, he could possibly be breaking some records here. Not only tonight, but coming up here the next couple of games. First down, Bulldogs hit their 42, 53 seconds to go in the first half. McKinley leads 21-7. Crook fires it. Is that a catch? Yes. Hill with the grab right off the turf at the 49 for a gain of seven. Bulldogs quickly up to the line. Crook gets him set, spikes it, stops the clock with 38 seconds to go. But that's going to bring up third down now.
1: That's his fifth catch.
0: Oh, for Darius?
1: Yeah.
0: Okay.
1: So that would be the...
0: So the fifth catch of the night for Darius Hill. If I'm a quarterback, I would be one to fall into the trap of looking for 19 on every single play. I would probably forget about the other guys because he's so good. Third down and three now. Braylon Crook and the Bulldogs need three. Braylon going to back to throw. Guess who he's looking for? Darius Hill. Caught the ball at the 20. Got away to the 10. To the 5. Touchdown, McKinley. That's why you do that. 49 yards. Braylon Crook to Darius Hill. 27-7, McKinley.
1: And that's a record breaker.
0: That's the record breaker.
1: Yes. Number six, he needed five to tie.
0: He did five to tie, and he got six.
1: Yes. There you go.
0: He is unbelievable.
1: Yeah, man coverage, that's who I'm looking for. I mean, great coverage. You throw it up there. Great. Hey, that's a nice ball, too.
0: Oh, yeah. Great throw. Really,
1: great throw. Put it where it needed to be. He went up and got it. High pointed it.
0: Snyder on for the PAT. This would put McKinley up by 21. Snap, spot, kick. Hey, they may have the kicking figured out.
1: Yeah, 4 for 4.
0: Snyder's 4 for 4 tonight. And with 28 seconds left in the first half, the Bulldogs with another gut punch to the Hoover midsection. It's 28-7 McKinley.
1: I think go ahead.
0: Hoover's got a – they've kind of put the clamps on West a little bit.
1: Mm-hmm.
0: But they keep letting number 19 go up and do that. He's going to – he might break more than one record tonight.
1: You know, I said that at the gate. You know, you got to – you have put the clamps on, but he probably still has 150 yards.
0: Right, right. True.
1: I mean, but
0: – you're right.
1: You just got to pick your point. This team is so good offensively, good defense. They have they're a great ball team. I mean, how you look at it. But I think we've done three McKinley games, and we've seen their what I call NASCAR hurry-up offense, mm-hmm. whatever you want to call it.
0: Yep.
1: And they have converted three times before half. Great drives. I mean, and that's impressive. And I know they did that last week against Green, and they took a little bit of some nonsense from doing that. But you got to be able to do that. That's impressive. Three great NASCAR drives like that, and that's important. That's and have the weapons to be able to do that is huge come playoff time.
0: So Snyder has it teed up at the 40. McKinley 28, Hoover 7. 28 seconds to go in the first half. CSC Federal Credit Union halftime report is coming up. Snyder the approach in the boot. Line driver, Hoover scoops it up. Oh, no. The return man scooped it up at the four-yard line and fell down.
1: That ball was so, just bouncing everywhere, and he just lost his footing trying to corral it.
0: So Nathan Sikora just probably got a little excited there. Not going to pick this ball up because you never know. McKinley guys get down there and about the speed of light.
1: Yeah.
0: And if that's a free ball, you got to pick it up. And he tried to get it and go, and he fell down. And Hoover now first and 10 at their own four. 27 seconds left in the first half. It's 28-7 McKinley. I got to think here. This is just going to be a snap the Bonner and take a knee. Bulldogs only have one timeout remaining. Bonner's in the gun. Wide left, wide right. Give the Lamb a line over the middle. He'll get to the seven. Well, not even that. He barely got to the six where he was taken down. That should be the final play of the first half. We're down to 15 seconds left. 28-7 McKinley. CSE Federal Credit Union halftime report is coming up. Final couple of seconds wind down, and that'll do it for the first two quarters here at Tom Benson Hall of Fame Stadium. Boy, McKinley continues to dominate the Federal League, and tonight they're dominating North Canton Hoover. Your score after the first half of play. It's the Bulldogs of Canton McKinley 28, the Vikings of North Canton Hoover 7. Stick around. The CSC Federal Credit Union halftime report is coming up. 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

0: Here's with this halftime edition of Q92 News, brought to you by CSE Federal Credit Union. A passenger in a side-by-side suffered life-threatening injuries after a Friday morning crash with a semi on Route 30 in Stark County. The wreck occurred in the 13,000 block of Lincoln Street Southeast near Baywood Street between Robertsville and Minerva. Authorities say two people were riding in the side-by-side ATV and the passenger was ejected. The driver's condition was not immediately available. Route 30 was closed following the crash but reopened around 9:20. The Stark County Sheriff's Office and Canton Metro Crash Team are investigating. The State Fire Marshal's Office is investigating a house fire in Alliance that killed one dog. Fire Chief Jason Hunt says crews responded shortly after 7:35 Friday morning to the 800 block of Grace Street. Blaze appears to have started in the kitchen. Washington Township and Sebring firefighters assisted at the scene. The occupants got out safely. One dog died while a second was rescued from the basement and taken to Westside Animal Hospital. The home suffered extensive damage, but no estimate is currently available. A Washington Township man is facing four counts of felonious assault after Alliance police say he chased a vehicle and tried to force it off the road. The alleged incident happened September 24th in the 100 block of Milner Street. 49-year-old Dennis Risden was arrested Thursday. He's accused of later approaching the vehicle with a pocket knife and making stabbing motions. Risden also is charged with three counts of aggravated menacing and criminal damaging. Three suspects in a Canton double homicide have entered not guilty pleas in Stark County Common Pleas Court. 46-year-old Daryl Washington of Canton is charged with murder. 18-year-old Savannah Davis of Canton and 44-year-old Eric Lamar of Alliance face aggravated arson charges along with other felonies. All three have pretrial hearings set for Wednesday. They're accused in the August 8th shooting deaths of Katina Spells of Canton and Courtney Yeager of Maslin. The women were found inside a burning apartment on Allen Page Drive Southeast. A Bedford man is facing a felonious assault charge in a Saturday afternoon shooting that injured a Canton man. Canton police say 47-year-old Leon Jackson fired two rounds at the 28-year-old victim, striking him in the leg. The shooting happened in the 2000 block of 6th Street Southwest while Jackson was in a vehicle. He was arrested Thursday and was arraigned in Canton Municipal Court on Friday. Alliance City Council will consider three ward maps Monday as part of an 11-page redistricting ordinance. The maps would move about 1,600 residents from the 3rd and 4th residence to the 1st and 2nd. Mayor Andy Grove tells WDPN News the League of Women Voters Redistricting Committee sent all three maps to council Thursday. The city must submit a new map to the Ohio Secretary of State by December 4th. Sebring residents are starting to collect signatures for a recall election over the village's decision to close its dispatch center. Organizer John Howell says he filed the recall language with the clerk of courts Friday and plans to collect signatures for about 2 weeks. About 300 valid signatures are needed to force a recall election. Howell plans to collect 500 to 600. Village Council voted Monday to outsource dispatching to Canfield by the end of the year. Village officials cite staffing and equipment costs. Opponents cite concerns about response times. More news after this.
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0: A new Mahoning County Government Center is planned for downtown Youngstown as county commissioners moved forward Thursday with up to $55 million in bond financing. The center will be built on East Federal Street on the former Eastern Gateway Community College site. Project is expected to bring together county offices now spread across several downtown locations. Construction is expected to begin next year and take about 18 months. A man charged after an incident involving Ohio Democratic gubernatorial candidate Amy Acton at the Canfield Fair is asking a judge to bar any mention of firearms or weapons at his trial. 38-year-old Patrick Havis of Canfield pleaded not guilty to two counts of assault, disorderly conduct, and inducing panic. Havis's attorneys filed the motion in Mahoning County Common Pleas Court, saying no weapon was brandished or used during the September 6th incident. Havis had a pretrial hearing Friday. A status hearing is set for October 23rd. A civil lawsuit against Ursuline High School, the Youngstown Catholic Diocese, and members of the football staff has been settled. A Mahoning County case involved two former players who alleged harassment and hazing during team field trips in 2022 and 2023. The settlement was reached through mediation this week. Court records do not disclose the terms. A dismissal order is expected within 30 days. A Youngstown man has been found guilty of 20 sex crimes, including 8 counts of rape. A Mahoning County jury found 46-year-old Damaris Grant guilty Thursday. The other convictions include sexual battery and endangering children. Prosecutors say the victim came forward in 2023, reporting she had been sexually assaulted by Grant since she was 12. Grant will be sentenced at a later date. A woman is awaiting sentencing after pleading guilty to charges stemming from a crash in Champion that injured three people. 21-year-old Brianna McDowell of West Farmington pleaded guilty in August in Trumbull County Common Pleas Court to three counts of aggravated vehicular assault and OVI. The wreck happened last December on State Route 305. A pre-sentencing investigation has been ordered. No sentencing date has been set. The state auditor has issued findings for recovery totaling more than $63,000 against Madison Township in Columbiana County. Those include more than $39,000 in improper health insurance, PTO, and comp time. In Trumbull County Common Pleas Court to three counts of aggravated vehicular assault and OVI. The wreck happened last December on State Route 305. A pre-sentencing investigation has been

0: 8 degrees. Grab a sweater. Saturday, bright sun, 67. Sunday, mainly sunny, a high near 70. Perfect fall weekend. I am Mark J. Weather from 3 News.
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7: 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Sam Bergman, Brian Beatty, Allie Kanagi with you tonight as the Camp McKinley Marching Band continues their halftime performance. The Pups in front of Hoover, 28-7. Tonight's game on Q92 brought to you in part by RG Drag, by the Sarshone Auto Group, by the CSE Federal Credit Union, by Ziegler Bolt, Giannino's Pizza from Louisville, Beatty Sports, Sarta, and the Home Appliance Company. Allie stopping by to chat with us here at halftime. What'd you think?
10: A lot of
7: athleticism out there. I mean, you're seeing it up close and personal. What's it look like down right there, like on the field?
10: You know, watching in the Fed, watching especially Stark County, I think of best running backs. You know, Chase Maurer comes up, you know, from Jackson, powerhouse, ground and pound guy. But seeing Kylan West with your own eyes here, I mean, it's lights out. He's like the LeBron James of this field here in McKinley. And like Brian was saying before halftime, you know, Hoover seems to kind of have him in check a little bit, but then you have a weapon like Darius Hill, who just broke the record for receptions here at Canton with his last touchdown catch, a 47-yarder. I mean, like you said, these guys are just so slippery, so elusive, and it's really, really tough for these Hoover guys to be able to break down and not let up these huge plays.
7: They are, they're very dangerous. We talked about Kylan West and Darius Hill. I mean, he is just, he's one of the best wide receivers I've seen in a long time, and he's just going to continue to set more records as we go. McKinley, a lot of their alumni

0: back tonight from the marching band, so they are kind of intertwining with the 2026 version of the McKinley marching band. And I tell you what, there was a time, you probably weren't around yet, but there was a time when the McKinley, the band, it was bigger than this now, just the varsity band. They had like 230, 240 kids in the band. But this is kind of cool, bringing the alumni back, and they're out there and filling in, and I'm sure they're gonna sound good here. So you've been like all over. So you've done federally, you've done EBC. What are some of the, I don't know, special moments that you've been around? I know you couldn't do anything week one. You had some other commitments going on, but five or six games that you've seen, what, anything kind of stuck out to you?
1: You know, my favorite thing and something I've always thought is that, and Tyda George said it, I'll never forget, in my first post-game interview, was that the Fed is one of the best, if not the best and most competitive league in Ohio, you know, and I've always wanted to cover their games just because of the guys and the size that they have, the athleticism like we just talked about, and seeing that is kind of a marvel in itself. You know, growing up at West Branch, a powerhouse team we've had the last about 5 to 6 years, and you know, those guys are pretty good. You see those guys, you know, Grady Hurst, he's got some weapons around him, but you come here and it's almost a whole team full of guys. You know, the sidelines are much bigger. I mean, walking around, I'm already 5'3". I'm already small enough, but I just feel like an ant down there against those guys. Really just sticks out to me. Being up close and personal, you know, you can't replicate the experience. It's something definitely different than being up in the box and what I'm used to, super far away, especially up here. We feel like we're 7 stories away from the field. It's quite far away. But, you know, being down there and on the turf, sometimes you get in the action. I'll never forget my first game when I did Lake and Boardman, you know, almost got ran into there by a couple Lake players, got some good shots. It's just really awesome to be in on the action. I will say, though, the only downside is that football player smell is real. And I will never forget my brother coming into the car after football games and the smell of his feet. It's the same. It's the same for every single player. And it never gets old, but I mean, I could do without it.
0: We are high atop here at Tom Benson Hall of Fame Stadium, as we mentioned, more or less the seventh level here as you get off the elevator and come into this beautiful facility. Sam Berkman, Brian Beatty, Ali Kanagi with you tonight on Q92. Halftime of our game as McKinley leads Hoover by the score of 28-7. So if people are just tuning in now, maybe it's the first time they've been with us this year, maybe they've been with us on nights where Ryan's been doing the color and the sidelines and you've been off to a different game, let's kind of reintroduce you to our listeners and tell everybody a little bit about you, your high school career, what you're doing at college, flag football, and kind of let everybody know who Ali Kanagi is.
1: You know what, it's funny because we were just talking because we're right next to the booth here where they're kind of announcing for the band. That's how I got my start my sophomore year, just kind of announcing for my band. I was in music stuff, they asked me to do it. And then they said I had a voice for it. They asked me to kind of hop on the huddle broadcast for West Branch, and I did it, and I did the basketball games. And I think if it wasn't for announcing for the band, I would have never done sports, and it really introduced me to that love. And, you know, playing four sports at West Branch, sports always being a huge, huge part of my life, always wanting to now work into sports, and now being a freshman at Mountain Union, double majoring in sport media and sports business, getting my foot in the door any way I can there. A lot of connections at Mountain Union. You know, for a D3 school, it really is an anomaly in that way. Oh, yeah. You know, academically, you know, sports-wise, football team still struggling this year a little bit as they travel to Heidelberg tomorrow trying to pick up a win. But yeah, anyway, and getting experience is great. And honestly, to be honest, this is like my first job, you know, being here for Q92, and I get to say I'm really proud that it's something I really, really enjoy doing. So I'm just really glad to be here and get this experience.
0: Well, you're doing a great job, and we wish you nothing but the best. I know you're going to be with us a couple more times this year, hopefully, maybe even on into the playoffs. So this is cool, and the fact that you can, you know, here it's a lot easier to get from the field to the press box because of that thing called the elevator. So you're able to get yourself back and forth and take it in from the sidelines and come up here and check things out from the box. And it is much different. Like I love the view up here, but that's great. But I also like being downstairs too, because it's just things are happening. And you mentioned the Boardman game where they almost took you out on the sidelines. You got to be ready to dance at any time down there. You got to be nimble, so keep up the great work. Thanks for hopping up here.
1: Yes,
0: I know you got a couple wings there, so fill up and get going again, and we'll talk to you here in the second half.
1: I appreciate it.

0: Thank you.
1: You got it. Allie Kanagi helping us out here tonight once again with our broadcast on Q92. All right. We still have about 2 minutes left on the scoreboard clock. They will also put another three on it so the teams can warm up. So we're still about 6-7 minutes away from the second half. Let's check out the Q92 Radio YouTube channel, the chat, see if anybody is popping in here. Let me see here. Where did I leave off? Owen Germoy checking in, says, let's go, Vikes. Brad Millard, 7822, Pups, class of 1983, go McKinley. Frank Iani checking in. Always good to hear you on the broadcast. A little under the weather tonight. Couldn't go to the game, so I'm listening. Go Pups. Frank, I hope you are doing well. Get yourself better. MC Stopwatch says, game's going better than I thought it would. Thanks for listening in. Hall of Fame City, Mr. West, Mr. West, Mr. West. No question about that. Who else is in here on the chat? Let's see here. Leiden, trying to be a little more pull for Hoover. I am McKinley for, I can't read that. But thanks for typing that out there. I can't make heads or tails out of that. So if you're out there in the chat, let us know. Q92 Radio Sports in the chat, in the YouTube channel, and we'll read some of the responses here during the rest of the show. Again, we always appreciate you interacting with us here on the Q92 broadcast. Let's see here. Let me check one more thing out here. Let's check out the Sarda scoreboard while we've got a minute. Again, a lot of blowouts tonight. It appeared that some games that were blowouts in the first half were going to get close, but then, well, it didn't happen that way. Scoreboard update. West Branch 31, Carrollton nothing at the half. Fitch 42, Perry 14 at the half. Green 42, Glen Oak 14 at the half. Salem 19, Marlington 7. And let's see here. What else is going on? Alliance over Howland 18-7. They're getting ready to go in the third quarter over in Alliance. All right, let's take a break. And so we still got a long way to go before we start the second half. 28-7, Kent McKinley. 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
3: 7, Kent McKinley over Hoover, Sam Berkman, Brian Beatty, Alec Kanagi back with you here on Q92. All right, B. Beatty. Hoover's got to start the second half by kicking off. That's probably not a good recipe, but they're going to have to make something happen on the defensive side of the ball.
4: Yeah. Had a couple good series there in the first half. A couple three and outs.
3: Kickoff. Bulldog return to the 10. West, 25-30, 35 to the 40. West is off to the races, to the 50, to the Hoover 46-yard line. Justin Oster saved a possible touchdown from Kylan West. McKinley will take over first and 10.
4: There's 11 guys on the field, and there's one I would not kick to a that would have been Mr. West. I would have kicked it out of bounds before I were onside it. But we talked about that last week. Sometimes the ball just.
3: Well, sometimes you want to do something, yep, but it just doesn't turn out that way. McKinley, first and 10. DeMarlo Rozier, the tailback on this particular play. Braylon Crook in the gun. Legacy Lee now is going to set tight to the right. First down McKinley at the Hoover 46-yard line. Fake stretch. Braylon's going to roll. Fires it. Intercepted and dropped it. Almost picked up by Legacy Lee. Holy cow. He threw it right to the Hoover defender. And the ball popped up in the air, and Legacy Lee almost caught it on the rebound. A lot of action there. Nobody hurt either way. Second down and 10.
4: That ball was thrown directly to Maurice Howard.
3: Right to him.
4: Yeah, and I don't even think he reacted that he was wide open. And he didn't even know the ball was going to be thrown to him for North Canton. Maurice Howard played for North Canton, and it just went right off of him. And like you said, Lee almost made the reception off the bounce.
3: Second and 10, McKinley at the Hoover 45. Give to DeMarlo. DeMarlo Rozier going to be taken down at the 45-yard line. No gain on the play. 1, 2, 3, 4 Hoover Vikings in there. Matthew Mutz, number 69. Jackson Kantoric, number 67, was in there. Well, the Hoover defense has come out on fire here the first two snaps. McKinley now with a third and 10 at the North Canton 45. 11-15 third quarter. McKinley 28, Hoover 7. 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Pop's going to go wide left, slot left. Hill is that slot. Legacy Lee down here to the right. Braylon Crook in the gun. Hoover's showing blitz. Here they come. Play action. Pass incomplete. DeMarco Richardson Jr., the intended receiver at the Hoover 39-yard line. And now some more woofing after the play. That'll bring up fourth down. McKinley will have to punt it away, I think. Although they're showing no signs of bringing the punt team on. It's fourth and 10 McKinley at the Hoover 45-yard line. Play clock is still at 18, so they've got plenty of time to figure out exactly what they want to do. Crook is in the shotgun. Calls out the play at the line of scrimmage. Play clock is now down to 6. I think Braylon's going to just step back and punt it. Got the snap. There's the kick. Drops it down there at the 10. It'll go inside the 10. It'll go inside the 5. And now it'll scoot back to the 6, and McKinley will down it at the 6-yard line. So that's about as well as they would want that to work out. Hoover will take over first and 10 at their own six-yard line. 10:44 to go in the third. If you're just joining us, McKinley on top of North Canton 28-7 here on Q92.
4: Yeah, North Canton got what they wanted, three and out there. Let's see if they can put a drive together.
3: Looks like McKinley kind of lost their juice when they came out of the locker room at halftime.
4: Yeah.
3: Like they're just, like they're in it, but they're just kind of. Bonner, RPO, he's going to keep it himself. Big man will run out to the nine for a short gain of three on the play. We'll call it second down and seven. 10:33 to go in the third. 28-7 to McKinley with a 21-point lead. The Bulldogs came in 5-1 on the season. Hoover 4-2. McKinley will be at Lake next Friday. Not sure where Hoover is. Bonner gets the direct snap, and he's going to be taken down back at the 8-yard line. Bulldogs were coming quick. Number 20, first there, Julius Jarrell's number 20 on the tackle for the Bulldogs. Hoover's got to be careful here. Third down possession play. Bonner in his own end zone. Look out! They got him! No, he still ends up throwing the ball, and it's incomplete. I'll tell you what. You could say, well, how did they not bring him down? Well, he's 6'3", 230 pounds. That's how they couldn't bring him down. But McKinley probably should have had a safety there. And that would have made it 30-7, and the Pups would have got the ball back. But Bonner was able to muscle his way out of trouble, threw the ball away, and that'll bring up fourth down.
4: Yeah, I think we said most quarterbacks earlier in the game couldn't make that pass. Most quarterbacks in the state wouldn't be able to get rid of that ball.
3: So the Vikings to punt it about 6 yards deep in their own end zone. Reedinger gets it out of there. It's a low line driver that's returnable if they want. Nope, Hill's just going to let it go. It'll bounce inside the 41, and the Vikings will down it at the Bulldog 39. So the Vikings get out of a little bit of trouble there as far as being able to tilt the field position a little bit. McKinley will take over first and 10 with 9:18 to go in the third quarter. Pups in front 28-7 here on Q92 and Q92RadioSports.com. Not sure where we're going to be next Friday yet. Kicking around two or three games. We'll let you know most likely on Monday where the Q92 microphones will be a week from tonight. 1310 WDPN tomorrow. Mount Union and Muskingum. That's at 1:30 tomorrow. And then on Q92 Sports Network, 7 o'clock tomorrow night, Walsh will take on Thomas More College down in Kentucky. Braylon to throw. Wide open. DeMarco Richardson to the 45. DeMarco stiff arm to the 50. Richardson to the Hoover 49. First down Bulldogs. A gain of 11 yards on the play. Number 28-7 Bulldogs, 9:10 to go in the third quarter. Stick around after tonight's game. We'll have the postgame show for you. We will award our home appliance company player of the game. Richardson and Hill are going to go wide to the left. Legacy Lee to the right. Braylon Crookie, the gun, Gamble to his left. First and 10 Bulldogs at the Hoover 49-yard line. McKinley going toward I-77. Crook back to throw. Steps up, holding the ball like a loaf of bread. Now he'll tuck it and run. He'll be taken down after a gain of two to the Hoover 48-yard line. Bring up second down and 8. Stop for the Hoover Vikings by number 55, Owen Williams, defensive lineman senior for Coach Baum. Darius Hill now will go wide to the left. DeMarco Richardson wide to the right. Hoover's showing like they may bring some heat on this second down and 8 from the Viking 48-yard line. Kelly better hurry up. Play clock's at 2, and they're not going to get it off. They'll call a timeout. Holy smokes. So timeout McKinley, 7:53 to go.

0: the third quarter.
1: A lot of walking around, which it's just hard when you're in these games that you just you feel comfortable going into halftime. You're up by three scores, and this is what worries you a little bit as you get closer to that Week 10 game.
0: And he's talked about it. Yeah, Coach Renzi's already talked about it.
1: They're high school kids, and you start reading the press clippings, and you know what's going on.
0: Let's take a look at our scoreboard brought to you by SARTA, Stark Area Regional Transit Authority, SARTAMeet.com. Latest update, Jackson leads Lake 23-12, Salem 22, Marlington 7. Warren Harding leads Boardman 19-14 as they go to the fourth quarter over in Youngstown. Here it's 28-7 McKinley. This game is just kind of really slowed down on a lot of levels. Richardson to the right, Hill to the left. Braylon Crook in the gun. Pups need eight on a second down play. 7:53 to go in the third quarter here at Tom Benson Hall of Fame Stadium. Play clock again is down to five. Crook sends a man in motion. The snap. Give it to DeMarlo. He'll get to the 46-yard line before he is taken down. Oster on the tackle for Hoover. Got some help from Jake Lukens. That's going to bring up a third down, and I'm going to call it six. Third and six, McKinley at the Hoover 46-yard line. 7:29, 7:28. Clock runs third quarter. Of course, Maslin is off tonight. They had their game with Farrell, Pennsylvania. Farrell canceled on Maslin. So the Tigers with the bye week, they'll be back at it next weekend. Pups wide left, right, slot left is Legacy Lee. Crook, stretch play, bubble coming back to Hill. Darius got away once, got away twice, got away three times, and he goes out of bounds and a first down for Darius Hill. At the Hoover 37-yard line. No way in the world he should have got that many yards, but he did. Darius Hill, first down Bulldogs.
1: Now he made a Chris Henry stiff arm at 135 right. pounds, and then he ran a guy out over running out of bounds, still on his feet. He plays a lot bigger than 175 pounds. He just looks bigger from up here, but that's impressive.
0: No, I'm not sure where some of these Bulldogs are headed off to play, if they're seniors, where they're going to play in college. But I'll tell you what, I can name off six, seven, eight guys right now that I would say guaranteed locks to have a great college career.
1: Yeah, absolutely.
0: And no matter where they go.
1: Hill's going to be on top of all the record books.
0: Oh, my gosh.
1: Before tonight's over.
0: Broke the reception record tonight already.
1: He's about
0: 50, for his career.
1: Probably after that catch, probably about 40 yards for career yards. Two touchdowns away from most touchdowns in a career.
0: Stoppage and play. We got an injured Viking down here at the 47-yard line. I think he's okay. That's Chris Carter, number 10. He's up and heading off to the Hoover sidelines under his own power. 6:57 to go in the third. Pups in front, 28-7. While we got an opportunity, let's go downstairs and check in with Allie Kanegi, who is somewhere on the field here at Tom Benson Hall of Fame Stadium. Allie, we're just about midway through the third quarter. What have you noticed energy-wise on both these sidelines?
2: You know, I'll be super honest. I mean, down, I was on Hoover's sideline, and then I just came over to Camp McKinley's right by the TV tent that got set up. And both squads just seem to have lost all the juice, like you said. I mean, there's really no energy now. Everything's kind of fallen flat after halftime. I don't know what it is, maybe just taking a second to get the gears going. But we'll see if McKinley can punch this one in here and strengthen their lead.
0: It's almost for both these teams. Little handoff coming around the right side. For the Bulldogs, Shad Davis, his first carry of the night. And Shad turned on the

0: Jets got down to the Hoover 30-yard line. That'll bring up a second down at about three. We have another injury timeout. 6:39 to go in the third quarter. We'll take a break. Bulldogs up 28-7 on Q92.
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0: Need to go third quarter. Hoover 7. Pups have a second and three at the Hoover 30-yard line going left to right. Crook, stretch play to DeMarlo. Rozier's got the first down. Got more to the 25. DeMarlo to the 22. DeMarlo Rozier not going to go down. They'll shove him out at the 20-yard line. Picks up 10, and another first down for McKinley. DeMarlo Rozier Jr. Another guy that one hit, two hits, three hits, not enough. Got to bring him down.
4: Yeah, they keep their feet chomping, keep them going, run hard. Another first down for the Pups.
0: Bulldogs now, they were on the far right hash. Now they're on the far left for this next snap from scrimmage, which will come under the six-minute mark here in the third quarter. 28-7 McKinley. Bulldogs driving for another score. Braylon Crook play action. Quick throw to Darius Hill. He's got the ball at the 12 to the 10. Darius Hill to the 9. First and goal, McKinley. A gain of 11 yards. So Darius Hill continues to stuff the stat sheet tonight. First and goal for the Bulldogs at the Hoover 9-yard line. McKinley already in front, 28-7. Crook, play action, throws it incomplete.
4: It's one way to cover him.
0: It's one way to cover him, and it's one way to interfere, too.
4: Yeah.
0: Vikings got away with one there. That'll stop the clock with 5:33 to go.
4: Yes.
0: And again, they were looking at Darius Hill. And I'm not sure who the DB from Hoover was. It may have been, I don't know if that was 20. He said, you know what? I'm gonna do everything illegal possible.
4: Yeah.
0: And if they call it, they call it.
4: But they didn't.
0: Second and goal, McKinley at the Hoover 9. 28-7 Pups, 5:33 to go in the third quarter. This third quarter has taken forever.
4: Yes.
0: Twins right, slot to the left. Braylon. Play action. Pumps, flag down.
4: Why not?
0: Another stoppage. Crook's going to run it into the end zone, but it's not going to count because it's going to be a holding penalty on McKinley.
4: You never know. I've seen defensive holding in these situations
0: That's
4: tonight.
0: True.
4: So you
0: That's
4: never know.
0: True. That's true.
4: You never know.
0: Officials are talking about it.
4: Oh, he's pointing
0: at
4: Oh,
0: they're pointing
4: too.
0: At Hoover again. That would be the second time tonight on basically the same kind of play where the Hoover defense – will have been called for holding. But, yeah, I think that's what they're going to call again.
4: What are they doing? Are they going to call a chop on this one? Oh, that's good.
0: Chop on Hoover.
4: All right. They've been going low, but, yeah, that's dangerous. I'm glad they catch that. That's one thing you don't want to happen. A chop is when someone's engaged and then someone comes low on you while they're still engaged high on you. That could be dangerous.
0: So that makes it 34-7, McKinley.
4: seen everything
0: tonight. Well, I've had two of the most anticlimactic touchdown calls in my life tonight, thanks to the referees. Snyder's up for the extra point. That one is up, and it's good.
4: There you go.
0: 5:25 to go in the third quarter. Bulldogs 35 and the Vikings 7.
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0: 5 to go in the third. McKinley 35, Hoover 7. Sam Berkman, Brian Beatty, Ali Kanegi with you on Q92. Ryan Rainsburg holding down the ship at the studios tonight. Sarda scoreboard, Alliance 32, Howland 7. Fitch pouring it on Perry again, 49-14, Austintown. Green leads Glen Oak, 45-14, midway through the third. Next Friday night will be week 8.
4: Amazing.
0: And then, boom, we'll be talking rivalry weekend.
4: Yes.
0: And then we'll be talking playoff pairings. Crazy.
4: Look, it feels like a playoff in the air tonight. A little crisp.
0: A little bit.
4: And we go from 80 to 40. It's just, we don't get that.
0: No, there's no gradual getting used to. Everybody wonders why everybody gets sick. That's why.
4: Yes.
0: All right. Again, we're waiting on other media before we can put the ball on the tee here. Harding leads Boardman 26-14 now with about 9 minutes to go in the ball game over at Warren. There's the kickoff. Vikings return. Freisen from the 10. He can go. 15 to the 20. Freisen to the 25 to the 26, and they'll take him down at the 27-yard line. Hurst to 10, Hoover. They'll take over with 5:19 to go in the third, and the Bulldogs with a 35-7 lead here on Q92. Guardians and White Sox tomorrow, 1 o'clock. Parker Messick will get the ball for Cleveland. It's sold out Progressive Field. A little bit after 1 o'clock tomorrow. I just got a hunch that that's going to go the whole five. I just do. I mean, all their regular season games were so tight, I think that goes five. Pass in the flat, caught. Out of bounds at the 28-yard line. Freisen on the reception. Get a couple of yards there. We're going to mark this at the 29, so a gain of 2. We'll call it second down and 8 yards to go. Iowa and Ohio State tomorrow. Buckeyes about a 2-touchdown favorite in Iowa City. It's a 3:30 kickoff tomorrow. Bulldogs are offsides.
4: You ever been out to Iowa? You seen a game out there?
0: I have not.
4: Not either.
0: I wanted to go out to Ames and see an Iowa State game because of Coach Matt Campbell.
4: Yeah.
0: And I was never able to make it out there. And with the Ohio State, I mean, there's been years where Ohio State and Iowa don't play each other for 2 or 3 or 4 years because of the unbalanced schedule. And that'll change a little bit now because they're going to add a conference game. But still, when you got 100 teams in the same conference, you're still not going to play the teams all the time. So I never made it out there, but I always thought it looked kind of neat on TV and the way the fans get into it and the Kinnick Stadium and all the, you know, the Hayden Fry and all the tradition back then.
4: Be a neat place to go to. Big one tomorrow, though.
0: Oh, yeah.
4: Good test.
0: Where's the...

0: Louisville tomorrow.
1: Oh, I don't think
0: boy, did they have a. We late, talked about that Wake Forest late game.
1: I knew it was going to be a tough one.
0: Yep, and it was.
1: Yeah. So, Florida State? No. They might be off this week. Yeah, they're bye this week.
0: Lambeline gets the carry. He's going to be taken down at the 40-yard line. A host of Bulldogs in there defensively. Leading the charge was Arius Lucius, number 27.
1: And then they got Florida State at home next week.
0: USC's got Washington tomorrow. Alabama, Mississippi State should be fun. McKinley went offsides again. A couple of good games tomorrow. I thought Clemson Miami was going to be good, but that's about a 15, 16 point spread there.
1: Yeah.
0: 3:40 to go. Clock runs in the third quarter. Hoover now 1, 2, 3, 4 wide receivers on the right side. It's an empty set. Here comes the blitz. Bonner's in trouble. He steps up. He throws. It is incomplete at the McKinley 32-yard line. Four Bulldogs back there. Two Vikings. The ball hit the turf incomplete. That'll bring up third down. Bonner took another shot. I'll tell you what, man. He stays in there till the very end before he lets go of the football.
1: Yeah, kind of just threw that one up. Didn't really have much. Two receivers in the same spot. Line up.
0: We're talking about Darius Hill and Bonner's pass. The Friesen is caught complete. He's going to be just short of the first down. So it's going to be fourth and one Hoover at their own 49. Darius Hill continues to put up unbelievable numbers for McKinley on offense. 25 catches coming in, 538 yards, 4 touchdowns, had a punt return for a TD. Only week 7, on par for well over 1,000. Bonner with a quarterback keeper, got the first down. Hoover down to the McKinley 46-yard line. So Nolan Bonner needed one, he got 4. First down for the Vikings. Under 3 minutes to go in the third, 2:53 to be exact. McKinley 35, Hoover 7. Here on Q92 and Q92Radiosports.com. McKinley's won 4 in a row against Hoover, and even more importantly, 16 of the last 17 pass incomplete. You're going to have defensive pass interference, but you're also going to have illegal motion. So this could be an offset.
1: Yeah. Canadian motion, I call it.
0: McKinley leads the all-time series against North Canton 26-6.
2: Illegal shift on the offense. Pass interference on the defense. They offset. First down and 10.
0: Big one up in Cleveland tonight. Lakewood St. Edwards and Cleveland St. Ignatius. That game was at John Carroll tonight. That game was an advanced sellout, to no surprise. Pass in the flat, incomplete, trying to hit Ian Dennis. We'll bring up second down. Moeller and St. X, that was an advanced sellout tonight down in Cincinnati. It's good to see. Folks are still, you know, turning out in big numbers to watch these rivalry games or big games during the regular season, packing the places. It's good to see. Don't see that everywhere nowadays like we used to. But Hoover, are we still in the third quarter? Yeah, yes. We are. Bonner back to throw. Ball was incomplete at the 43-yard line. Good closing speed by the Bulldogs. Chase Ivory with the defensive play. And that'll bring up third down for Hoover. 2:27 to go in the quarter.
1: Yeah, two big drops there by Hoover. Last one, the bubble was wide open. They had some nice blocking downfield and just dropped. And that was another drop there by Hoover. A, it could pick up some yardage. And B, it stops the clock.
0: McKinley 35, Hoover 7 here in the third quarter at Tom Benson Hall of Fame Stadium. Like, you could literally write a term paper in this stadium right now, and you would not be distracted. Bonner goes back, fires it deep down the right sideline, incomplete. Trying to hit Friesen. Richardson on the coverage. That'll bring up fourth down for Hoover with 2:21 left to go. Do you think there will come a time, and I only bring this up because there has been talk about it. Do you think there will come a day where McKinley does not play their home games here?
1: Yeah, I mean, I don't know where they, if they build another facility. I don't know if they built something downtown. I don't know. I would like to see it. It just this doesn't just have a high school feel to it. I mean, it's a beautiful setting, great.
0: As long as they move the press box with it,
1: yeah, that would
0: we're
1: be
0: okay
1: great.
0: With
1: yeah.
0: that.
1: Yeah, that's but, that, this is great, but yeah, just like a better, a little bit more high school feel to it. Mm-hmm. I don't know if you know.
0: Bonner back to throw again on a cross. Caught at the 30-yard line. First down. Nice grab. I'll tell you what, Ian Dennis is having himself a game tonight for Hoover. First down Vikings at the Bulldog 30, first and 10. Where's the Bulldog used to? Well, they've always played on this particular space.
1: Yeah.
0: Fawcett Stadium for so many decades, and now Tom Benson Hall of Fame Stadium. Couple of big renovations along the way. Bonner's pass in the end zone for Friesen incomplete. Fawcett with the standing room in the hill. you could do about 24,000. And then with the renovation of the stands and the brand new press box. I'm talking about when it was still Fawcett with the big press box and shrunk capacity just a little bit. And now with Benson, I think it's around 23.5, 23.75. But, yeah, just it does lack the high school feel, the atmosphere, the closeness of what you see a lot of other places. Second down and 10, Bonner to throw it again. In trouble. Now he's out of trouble. Now he fires it over the head of Lamalite, incomplete at the 10-yard line. That may have been a touchdown. Incomplete pass, third and 10. Here at Tom Benson Hall of Fame Stadium, if you have not been here, visiting bleachers on the far side, bleachers in the left end zone. Of course, the home side bleachers, it's a double-deck affair. No bleachers to the right. It's just a giant scoreboard and a lot of cement. And then you keep going out to the right further and further, and pretty soon you find yourself on I-77. All part of the Hall of Fame Village. Bonner back to throw on a third and 10. Guns it right side. Tipped and incomplete. What a hit by Lucius, number 27 for the Bulldogs. One of the Bulldogs who are there wearing red and black tonight, one of the Bulldogs lost their lime green towel. Got to go over and pick it up. 1:46 to go, third, 35-7 McKinley.
1: Just shows you the team speed on defense for McKinley. They just close to the ball.
0: The blink of an eye, they're there.
1: Yeah.
0: You're like, there's nobody there. Nope. There they are. Bonner back into the gun on a fourth and 10. Nolan steps up in the pocket. He's being rushed. Now he'll throw it down the right side. Incomplete at the 8-yard line. Ball was intended for Connor McCoy, and the Vikings will turn it over on downs. McKinley will take over first and 10 with a minute 39 to go still in the third quarter. Bulldogs in front 35-7.
1: I do have an update. St. Ed's is up 24-0.
0: Oh, my goodness.
1: Beginning of the fourth, but Ignatius is on the one, looking to maybe punch one in here. But.
0: Okay. Thought that would be a little closer.
1: Yeah, I did too.
0: Austintown Fitch scored again, 55-14 over Perry. That's a running clock. 56-14 now. Start of the fourth quarter, Canfield 21, Louisville 20. Come on, Leps.
1: Yes.
0: Bulldogs will take over first and 10 here at their own 30-yard line, up 35-7, 1:39 to go third quarter. Wide left is West. He'll come in motion. Throw the other way to Legacy Lee. Lee to the 35. Legacy Lee to the 40, to the 42, and a first down. Legacy Lee picked up 12 yards on the play and a first down for McKinley.
1: It'll slip.

0: screen. They brought the tackle and guard out there, and Legacy followed them out. Nice little play by McKinley.
1: 120, 119 to go third quarter. Bulldogs will be at Lake next Friday night at 7 o'clock. Lake and Jackson in a battle tonight. The Bears were up a couple of touchdowns early third quarter. Lake has played McKinley tough the last several years here and over at Lake. Crook is at the west. Chiron to the 46. Albany's to the 47-yard line. So Kylan West adds to his totals with 45 seconds to go in the third quarter. Boy, you look at West, his numbers, and Darius Hill. They probably combined for about 75% of all McKinley's total yardage here tonight.
0: Yeah, absolutely. Yeah, and the third, Muller's up 28-20.
1: Ooh, good one.
0: Elder. That's another good one.
1: One of the great rivalry games down there in the GCL. How about Cincinnati-Princeton?
0: Yeah.
1: 6-0, just demolishing teams. They beat Muller already this year.
0: Handedly.
1: That used to be the biggie back in the day. Yeah. Now it's almost they're trying to resurrect that a little bit. Princeton doing their part. West again gets the carry. Got hit once, twice. Didn't matter. He keeps on going. Kylan West got a first down. Should have been stopped at midfield. Got three more yards and a first down for McKinley.
0: I'd love to see Braylon carry his fakes out on this a little bit. I know they're running. Maybe it's not a zone. I'm not sure how they're blocked that up front exactly. Definitely a zone team. He carries that around the end a couple times just to keep those ends from crashing. If not, just take that ball and go around that end. You're not getting touched for 20 yards.
1: Third quarter has come to an end here at Tom Benson Hall of Fame Stadium. It's McKinley 35, North Kent 7. 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
1: Fourth quarter underway at Tom Benson Hall of Fame Stadium. McKinley 35, Hoover 7. Sam Berkwin, Brian Beatty, and Allie Kanegi with you tonight on Q92. We'll check in with Allie here in a couple of plays. He's down there on the sidelines. College football scoreboard update. Virginia Tech leads Pitt 24-21 early in the third. Northwestern 17, Penn State 7. 9 minutes to go in the first half in Evanston. Warren Harding 33, Boardman 14, fourth quarter over in Mahoning County. A couple more scores courtesy of the Sarda scoreboard. Final in. Green beats Glen Oak tonight 45-14. Salem opening up over Marlington now, 29-7. The Quakers of Salem are going to be 7-0 after tonight. Jackson leads Lake 30-20, fourth quarter. Here it's all McKinley, 35-7. Pups with a second down and a mile from their own 30. DeMarlo Rozier's got the handoff across the 45. DeMarlo Jr. gets to the 46-yard line for a gain of 8 yards on the play. As we mentioned, McKinley will be at Lake next Friday.

0: Green Louisville next Friday. Certainly a game that we could be looking at for Q92.
1: Hoover's at Perry.
0: That's what I thought. Hoover yes. at Perry, yeah. So I'd say between McKinley Lake and Louisville Green maybe next week. Braylon's going to throw it down the right side. That's threw that up for grabs. Incomplete. Legacy Lee was the intended receiver, but a lot of traffic back there. Incompleted pass.
1: And Legacy stopped his route, and Crook sent the ball over his head.
0: So if Louisville can... Louisville can beat Canfield tonight. It's one we may look at next week. Week 9, we'll be back here. Jackson at McKinley. Following Friday, Hoover Jackson. And then, of course, McKinley Maslin the day after from Paul Brown Tiger Stadium. First time we will have been there this year. Bulldogs will punt it away. Hill gets it out of there. End over end. Hoover fair catch at the 27-yard line. Timeout, 10:51 to go here in the fourth quarter at Tom Benson Hall of Fame Stadium. The Bulldogs in front 35-7. It's the Sarshone Automotive Group High School Football Game of the Week on Q92.
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0: Second down and 7. Bonner's pass caught on the flat. Dennis got a first down at midfield, maybe into McKinley territory. He and Dennis continues to put up big numbers for Hoover tonight on offense. First down, Vikings. 9:59 to go in the game, 35-7 Bulldogs, but Hoover now at the Bulldog 49-yard line with the first down.
5: Yeah.

0: Bonner up to the line, looks over to the sideline, calls out the play. Vikes going to go four wide, tight to the left. Bonner throws it in the flat, caught by Friesen. Little move to the 50, and Friesen will be taken down right at the 50-yard line. Good open field tackle by Jaden Johnson, number 9 defensive back for the Bulldogs of Coach Renzi Parnell, former defensive coordinator at Archbishop Hoban in Akron. Now with the Bulldogs of McKinley, continues to put his stamp on this program. Second down to 10, Vikings at the Bulldog 49-yard line. 8:52 left to go in the ballgame. McKinley in cruise control right now, 35-7 here at Tom Benson. Nolan back to throw it again. Pumps right, looks downfield. Here comes the heat, lets it fly, incomplete. Good pressure by McKinley. DeRico Jordan. Antonio Stevens. Couple of good-looking football players right there.
1: Yeah, they are.
0: They got Antonio. They got him at 5'11", 230. He looks a little bigger than that.

0: 5 left to go in the ballgame. 35-7 Bulldogs. Back to throw. Bonner, they're going to get him at the 45-yard line. Julius Jarrell's number 20 in on that sack for the Pups.
1: Yeah, tried a double move out there on the left-hand side and just didn't have enough time to make it. Had a chance, but just too much pressure in the pocket broke down on him.
0: Fourth quarter, Jackson extends the lead over Lake, 37-20. Polar Bears now with a 17-point lead. Jackson's pretty much been in control all night there. Bonner over the middle, incomplete, tried to hit Lamaline. Again, heavy pressure coming after Bonner. Had to get rid of it early. Third down, 17 for the Vikings with 7:42 left to go. All right, we do got highlights tonight. We'll play some of those for you. Coming up here during the postgame. I just got a message from Rainsbury. He says, I have all the highlights except that last underwhelming one that you had. Amen, brother. Bonner pass over the left side. Caught. It's going to be to the McKinley 34 and down at the 34-yard line. Warren Harding 33, Boardman 14. That's a final. The Raiders go to 4-3 on the season. Shout out to Tom and Salem for delivering that score tonight for us. Hoover 4th-and-7 at the Bulldog 34-yard line. 35-7 Dogs, 7:05 clock runs here in the ballgame. Trips to the right, Nolan Bonner to throw. He's going to step up in the pocket, being chased. Got away once. Bonner steps back, throws it as far as he can, and it's incomplete. Boy, he has been on the run all night long. And the Bulldogs will take over. First and 10, 6:55 to go in the game, and they have a 28-point lead.
1: Yeah, just nothing there. He just kind of threw it up in the back of the end zone. And
0: Purple Raiders tomorrow, Mount Union, Muskingum, 1:30 on our sister station, 1310 WDPN. Tomorrow night on Q92 Sports Network, Walsh University will take on Thomas More. We'll have that for you as well. Want to do some play-by-play here, Brian?
1: No.
0: Not one play?
1: No.
0: Door's open.
1: I know.
0: Braylon Crook is in the shotgun. H-back to the right. DeMarlo on his hip pocket. Give to Rozier. Rozier to the 35, 36, to the 37-yard line. Let's give him the 38. So Rozier picks up 4 on the play. We'll bring up second down and 6 yards to go. Post-game show coming up and we're done. We'll hand out our home appliance company player of the game. That's probably going to come down to 2 players, right?
1: Yeah.
0: West or Hill. Or McKinley. Second down and 6 for the Dogs at their own 38-yard line, going right to left. McKinley on top, 35-7. McKinley already kind of like in milk the play clock mode, taking it all the way down. 2-1. Crook gives it to DeMarlo. Rozier got away at the 45. Rozier finally going to bring him down at the 44. He actually retreated there after he got to the 45. Rozier got to the 44. He still picked up almost 6 yards on the play. HMLDJR on YouTube says Fitch McKinley would be a great matchup. I agree.
1: Yes.
0: Diana checking in says, let's go McKinley. Saint A-Bus says, let's go Bulldogs. If you're out there on YouTube, check in with us. We'll give you a shout back on the broadcast here tonight. We appreciate it.
1: Fitch jumped up to Division One.
0: Third and 1, McKinley. DeMarlo's got it. DeMarlo's got the first down to midfield. Rozier to the 45. DeMarlo Rozier Jr. to the Hoover 43 and a first down. Move the sticks. First and 10, McKinley coming up on 5 minutes left to go in the ballgame. 35-7.

0: Pups. They're going to go to 6-1. Hoover is going to drop to 4-3. Hoover Perry next week. McKinley Lake next week over in Uniontown. Anything on the Leps?
1: Yeah, just update. They hit, kicked the field goal.
0: Okay.
1: So they're up 8. 3 minutes. I was looking at Region 7. 8, 9, 10. Oh, wait a minute. 7, 8, 9 is Hoover, Louisville, Green in the standings. Hoover won't pick up any points. I mean, they'll get points second level. Louisville hangs on. They'll get a little. Canfield only has 2 wins, but they've been beat up.
0: And that's
1: they're a good ball team. Yep. And then,
0: sure,
1: you know, Green won't pick up any points first level with Glen Oak. So that'll be not a lot of movement, but it'll still help. Lake is sitting at 12.
0: Boy, if Lake starts to keep stumbling, they may find themselves on the outside looking in.
1: Yeah, because Lake comes.
0: They got McKinley next week?
1: Yeah, McKinley, Hoover, Green.
0: Oof.
1: I think this, honestly, offensively, this might have been the best offensive I've seen against McKinley this year. I know they only put 7 points on. They've moved the ball. They've looked decent.
0: I mean, Crook gives it off, handoff, 25, 24-yard line. That's another first down for McKinley. Braylon Crook with an unbelievable ball fake to DeMarlo. Braylon took it around the left side, and he rumbled down to the Hoover 25-yard line for another first down. McKinley. 35-7 Bulldogs, 3:20 to go in the fourth quarter of play at Tom Benson on a beautiful Friday night for high school football. Ugly earlier today, but boy, was it nice tonight. Honestly, by the looks of the forecast the last couple days, it was showing. I thought it was going to rain all day.
1: Yeah.
0: Almost into the night, but boy, we got lucky. 55 degrees right now under partly cloudy skies. Give to DeMarlo again. McKinley's just playing bread and butter football right now, running the clock, and Rozier takes it down to the Hoover 23. 2:45 to go in the fourth quarter. Tomorrow's going to be spectacular. Sunny skies at 68. So good weather for the everybody that plays college in Ohio tomorrow. Sunday looking good, even into early next week looking good as well. Heck, I don't see any rain for quite a while, which is good.
1: And nice cool temperatures.
0: Yep.
1: They're looking at Division One, Region One. McKinley sitting at 7. Win today should help them.
0: They'll pick up a few.
1: Yeah, Ignatius sitting at 5. If they get beat, they should drop down a little bit.
0: It's going to be interesting the next 3 weeks how the computer rankings turn out. Crook goes back, fires it, caught. That's Hill. Slipped when he caught it. That's not Hill. That's Delano Means' first catch of the night. Bring up 3rd and 3 for the Pups. 1:47 to go in the fourth quarter. So Means will go wide right. Legacy Lee is going to be tight to the right. Bulldogs on the far right hash going toward the Constellation Center for Excellence here at Tom Benson Hall of Fame Stadium. 1:30 to go. Bulldogs in front, 35-7. 3rd and 3, McKinley at the Hoover 18-yard line. Again, they are milking this clock is exactly what they should do. Play clock down to 1. Crook fires it over here. Caught. That should be a first down. McKinley at the Hoover 15. Nope, now they're going to say incomplete. In and out of the hands of Kyrese Dudley, number 85. First target for him tonight. That'll bring up 4th down. Let's see here. 18. It's going to be a 35-yard field goal. Bulldogs don't look interested in doing that. Javon Guard O'Neill has checked in, number 16 for McKinley. So the Bulldogs will go here on a 4th and 4 at the Hoover 18-yard line. 1:11 to go in the game. McKinley up by 28. Hand off over the right side and going to be short of the first down. The ball will go over on downs to North Canton Hoover. 1:06 to go in the ball game. We'll take a break. Bulldogs 35, Hoover 7. 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
0: Sam Berkwin, Brian Beatty, Ali Kanagi. Here at Tom Benson, 35-7 Bulldogs. Bonner, play action, going to throw. Man wide open, caught out of bounds at the 35-yard line. First down, Hoover. It's a gain of around 18 yards, and they'll move the sticks. Trying to find Allie down there. She'll be getting interviews from Renzi Parnell and maybe a couple of the Bulldogs after tonight's game. And we'll be putting those up on the Q92 Sports Facebook page, on X, Instagram. So be on the lookout on all of our social medias for interviews and all those cool things coming up tonight after the game. Follow along. Make sure you hit the subscribe button as well to the Q92 YouTube channel. 35 seconds left. Somebody called a timeout.
1: Oh, that's illegal.
0: Oh, my God. So timeout with 35 seconds to go. Let's check the scoreboard here real quick. Most games are done. Most are done. Let's see here. Louisville 29, Canfield 21. A couple minutes to go in the fourth quarter. Salem 29, Marlington 14 with about 3 minutes to go. Jackson 37, Lake 20. Fitch beat Perry 62-14. West Branch, big easy win tonight as well. College football, a couple of ball games tonight. ACC, they got one going to the Big Ten. It is Pittsburgh 28, Virginia Tech 24, third quarter. Northwestern pounding Penn State 24-7 in the second quarter. Saw that coming a mile away. All right, 27 seconds left to go. That might be close to the final play of the game. Bulldogs at Lake next week. Hoover will take on Perry week 8 of the high school football season.
1: Eds is up 31-6 late fourth quarter.
0: So that one's in the books. The Holy War up in Cleveland tonight. Going to go to the Eagles of Lakewood St. Ed. Their head coach, Tom Lombardo, I should say. Final seconds are off the clock here tonight at Tom Benson Hall of Fame Stadium in Canton. Your final score in this Federal League battle, the Canton McKinley Bulldogs win again. Bulldogs 35 and the North Canton Hoover Vikings 7. Stick around. The postgame show is coming up next. 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
0: Back here at Tom Benson Hall of Fame Stadium, Sam Berkman, Brian Beatty, and Allie Kanagi with you. Good to be with you on this Friday night. This one is in the books. Bulldogs 35, Hoover 7. McKinley goes to 6-1, and Hoover drops to 4-3. Our Home Appliance Company player of the game coming up. We'll check the scores. High school, we'll check some college. I'll tell you what, Salem Marlington has turned into a doozy.
1: Yeah.
0: 29-22, Salem with still a minute two to go as the Dukes have scored again. Got the two-point conversion, and now we're awaiting an onside kick. So that's gotten a little interesting in that neck of the woods. But, Mr. Beatty, this was a game set match pretty early tonight. Like, you see the score 35-7, and Hoover was, they were in it, but they weren't, if that makes sense. And McKinley ends up winning it by 28. What did we learn, if anything, tonight about either team?
1: McKinley has to clean up some of the personal fouls, some of the penalties. You know, that was, you know, the jawing back and forth, because come week 10, there's going to be a lot of jawing coming at you. You know, that's, you got to get away from that. You can't have those, you know, big penalties there to get you out of scoring drives or getting behind the chain. So, you know, you got to clean that up a little bit. You know, I know Coach Parnell, the game we did against Perry, you know, some of those were through the whistle. So these were ones that were just chirping fouls. You don't need those chirping fouls. And what good thing today, I have what, 4-for-4 extra points. So
0: yeah,
1: that's
0: a positive. Like they fixed that.
1: Yeah, they fixed that. Yep. The weapons are there. They, you know, you saw that. Second half was not, it just was lackluster, and you got to have these games coming up, come playoffs in week 10 is going to be four quarters, and hopefully they didn't come out of the locker room and play four quarters. You got to stop reading, you know, and it's impossible to stay away from the press clippings or the internet or whatever, you know, because they know going into these games they're going to be the favorite, and they got a good Jackson team they still got to play that, you know. And I thought, you know, Hoover played well tonight. I was impressed with Hoover. I thought that offensively it's been the best team we've seen play against McKinley, in my opinion. You know, yep. I know they only got 7, but they had a chance for a field goal, you know, twice that they didn't get. And, you know, I had a couple fourth downs that McKinley's defense just stepped up and, you know, stopped them. They had that one fake punt that I don't think they meant to run. I think it was just called, you know, and just some mental mistakes that way. But – really a pretty clean game. They had the one interception on that turned over, you know, a quick turnover back to them, you know, so, but I think Hoover's still a good ball team. They can do some damage in Division II. I mean, it's still a tough region, that Region 7, but Bonner, I'm very impressed by him. First time we got to see him throw the ball.
0: Yeah, we knew he could run,
1: and it's tough to run against this Bulldogs defense, but he still had some opportunities, and he stays in the pocket, and he throws a nice football. So, yeah, overall, you know, I don't think North Canton comes out of here just discouraged completely. They played a really good ball team, and, you know, and I think they learn from it, and hopefully McKinley can grow a little bit from this, you know, and take what they can from it. So
0: I wouldn't be surprised. I mean, Hoover could run the table.
1: Absolutely.
0: I mean, because of what they showed here, and again, 35-7, you wouldn't think, but they did some things well, and I think they would be favored against Perry next week, obviously. They've got Jackson week 10. I forget who they have week 9. But, yeah, they're going to win a couple more games. McKinley, Lake next week. They've got Jackson. Then they've got Maslin coming up. Allie's down there talking to Coach Renzi now. That'll be up on our social media platforms later on tonight, Facebook, Instagram, X, all over. Be looking for that. She also talked to Darius Hill, so that'll be cool to see that interview as well. 35-7, McKinley wins it. We have played all of our spots. I'll tell you what we'll do, Rainsburg. If we got some highlights here from tonight's McKinley-Hoover game, we can just kind of roll those in succession if you got those ready to go. McKinley a winner. 35-7. Let's go start to finish and hit the highlight reel from Tom Benson. Brooke is in the gun. H back to the right. Give it to West. Got away. There he goes. He's to the 45 and the 40. West is off to the races. Nobody in Canton's going to catch him. Touchdown, Bulldogs. Kylan West. Bulldogs going right to left. 7-0 lead. 7:08 to go in the first half of play. Second and 6 from their own 24-yard line. Two wide. Give to West to the 25, 26. Still on his feet at the 30. Look at him go. He thought he was down. He wasn't down. He's off to the races and gone. 30, 20, 10. Touchdown. Kylan West. 76 yards. He never went down.
1: How can you call holding on a running play on the defense?
10: Yeah.
0: And that's what they did?
10: Yeah.
0: Thanks for screwing up that touchdown call. End zone, McKinley leads at 20-0.
10: Why would you even throw the flag?
0: Why even throw the flag?
10: Yeah, I mean right. Yeah. And why it was throw? Way backside. I guess he had a quota to meet.
0: So here come the orange helmets. First down and 10. Bonner back to throw. He's going for the home run. Beautiful pass and catch and a touchdown. Elijah Freison from Bonner, 47 yards, and the Vikings are on the board. Because he is just, he's so good. Third down and 3 now. Braylon Crook and the Bulldogs need 3. Braylon get her back to throw. Guess who he's looking for? Darius Hill. Caught the ball at the 20. Got away to the 10. To the 5. Touchdown, McKinley. That's why you do that. 49 yards. Braylon Crook to Darius Hill, 27-7 McKinley.
11: Lewis for one.
0: All right. They've kept one more on the board. That'll wrap up the highlight portion here of the post game. McKinley wins it by the score of 35-7. All right. Let me check the scores one more time, and Brian will deliver our Home Appliance Company player of the game. Let's see here. Salem 29, Marlington 22. They recovered the onside kick, so they should put that one to bed. All the scores right now, by the way, on Q92RadioSports.com if you want to check those out. All right, Brian Beatty, how about our Home Appliance Company player of the game?
1: Yeah, it actually came down. We had two players tonight. Helen West was front runner early, with some amazing highlight runs that we saw tonight that really were spectacular. He ended up with, 152 yards rushing and 3 touchdowns. But tonight's, got my stats here. Sorry, one second here.
12: You're all right, Brian. Take your time. It's almost 10 o'clock.
10: They just updated everything, and why would they do that? All right, here we go. Is Darius Hill. He, record breaker tonight, had 9 catches. He needed 5 catches to break the record for most catches in his career. And he had 9 catches for 162 yards, 1 touchdown. He is our player of the game. So, yeah, big game for Darius Hill. And that was maybe the worst ever. My stats completely went blank on me. I had everything in front of me. It was ready to go and just checking scores. But, yeah, he had they had no answer. No answer for him
12: or Darius Hill.
10: And that's what we kind of thought, you know, you try to take one away and you got the other one. And they're just a really good ball team.
12: All right, Bulldogs win at 35-7 to go to 6-1. The Vikings drop to 4-3. Thanks to Ryan Rainsburg back at the studio. Great job as always. Thanks to my partner, Brian Beatty, and the outstanding work of Alec Kanegi down on the sidelines tonight. Most of all, thanks for listening, everybody. We always do appreciate you listening in every Friday night on Q92. Final score, McKinley 35, Hoover 7. Sam Berkman saying so long and good night from Tom Benson Hall of Fame Stadium. You have been listening to the Sarshon Auto Group High School Football Game of the Week on Q92. 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

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Q9.

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2: I took the path that you would never want for me. 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

0: you. The screams are louder. The shadows are darker. 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

0: The Mount Union Purple Raiders are back in action this weekend on AM 1310 WDPN as they take on the Muskies of Muskegon. Hi, everybody. I'm Sam Burke from the play-by-play voice of the University of Mount Union as the Purple Raiders look to get back to the 500 mark at 2-2 as they take on the winless Muskies in Muskegon. You can join myself and Ryan Bevere with all the play-by-play action from New Concord, Ohio this Saturday, the kickoff at 1:30. 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

0: you. 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

WDJQ Canton Maslin, New Philly. 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
1: Yeah. You know what? I like the playoffs. No diggity, no doubt. 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
1: The Walsh University Cavaliers look to continue their perfect season. 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

0: The Mount Union Purple Raiders are back in action this weekend on AM 1310 WDPN as they take on the Muskies of Muskegon. Hi, everybody. I'm Sam Burke with the play-by-play voice of the University of Mount Union as the Purple Raiders look to get back to the 500 mark at 2-2 as they take on the winless Muskies in Muskegon. You can join myself and Ryan Bevere with all the play-by-play action from New Concord, Ohio this Saturday, the kickoff at 1:30. 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

0: The screams are louder. 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And this October, horror returns to the big screen. 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

0: Monday morning, we're getting more finalists for a chance to fly to Vegas to see the New Kids on the Block. 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

there's speculation that ever since Taylor Swift wrote the song about Travis, you know, the one called Cleveland, well, the Cleveland Browns are officially 1-0 since she's created that song. 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

0: The screams are louder, the shadows are darker, and this October, horror returns to the big screen. 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

WDJQ Canton Maslin, New Philly. 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

It's J-Dub. Shout out to the grand prize winner that went down to Columbus 2 weeks ago to see Ella Langley. 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
1: 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Hi, everybody. I'm Sam Berkman, the play-by-play voice of the University of Mount Union, as the Purple Raiders look to get back to the 500 mark at 2-2 as they take on the winless Muskies in Muskingum. 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

0: brand new episode of J-Dub's Failed Files. Here's this past week's episode.
1: In the criminal justice system, the people are represented by equally important groups. These are their stories.
0: Today's ass clown is a warrant dodger, and it seems he's stashing more than anybody anticipated. Let's dig a little deeper. This is J-Dub's Failed Files. Officers

0: roll up to slap a warrant on big old distinctive lady, think 500 pounds with her name tattooed on her face. But wait, her man is there too. Acting a little shady. The surge turns into cavity real quick. There's a small struggle and then boom, drugs tumble out of the back door like a bad magic trick. He's screaming bloody murder, saying,
1: "Y'all planted that shit in my ass. I ain't never seen them pills."
0: Mind you, the cops are dying laughing because it's all on body cam. And they're wondering how they could have planted the goods in mid-search without him noticing. He's charged with possession and a full anal felony package. Homie, if cops frame you that deep, odds are they're a proctologist, not the police. Next time, maybe hide your stash just a little bit better. Or just admit that you're literally full of shit. And there you have it. Another a-hole fail job on the J-Dub Failed Files. Stay cheeky out there, Canton.
2: You played it cool and I played it dumb. Don't you think I'm a little too young to be messed with like that? So convincing, you made it look fun. Laugh it off, but the damage is done. Saying, baby, just relax.

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Harry Styles on today's Hit Music, Q92. Happy Saturday afternoon. Of course, haunts are officially upon us. And I believe the Canfield Scare Grounds got a brand new setup, so might be something to check out this weekend. 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

0: 15 p.m., we give you a brand new episode of J-Dub's Misconnections. It's an examination of the dating world in Northeast Ohio and Canton, Ohio. If you missed Monday's episode at 5:15, here's the replay. From the Hall of Fame to the streets of North Canton, where eye contact is strong and the departure is near, this is J-Dub's Misconnections. This lady posts,
1: "Was it you I saw? I'd love to run into you again before I leave the area. You had tattoos. Older. It seemed I caught your eye, even though I'm an older, thicker woman. Pardon me. You made me smile. I can't stop thinking about you. Would you like to see each other before I leave the area? Please, message me."
2: What?
0: I mean, she out here putting it all on the table. Older, thicker, leaving the area soon. And the only description she gave was him having tattoos and older. That's it. No height, no hair color, no what store you were in. Just tattoos and a look that made her smile. Now she can't stop thinking about him. And she's even straight up pleading, "Please message me." In North Canton, where the biggest excitement is usually the new restaurant that opens up at Belton Village, this woman turned one shared glance into a full-blown countdown clock. She's leaving town and still trying to lock it in before the moving truck pulls up. Classic last chance energy. Oh, and tattooed older guy, if you're hearing this and you still remember the thicker woman who caught your eye, she's leaving the area and still thinking about you, homie. Either hit her back or let her take that smile with her when she goes. TikTok, my guy. And there you have it, another episode of J-Dub's Misconnections, where North Canton's eye contact hits harder than a Maslin linebacker. Stay weird, Canton.

0: behind you.
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Hey. Here we go. Today's hit music. Yeah. House on the hit. Q92. WDJQ Canton, Massillon, New Philly. All the hits on the radio. The sound of Hall of Fame City. 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

0: Monday morning, we're getting more finalists for a chance to fly to Vegas to see the new kids on the block. We're giving away tickets to the Factory of Terror. How about a four-pack? And at 9:15, we'll be joined by Mark Johnson from Channel 3.
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0: Morehouse University Cavaliers look to continue their perfect season. They go for their fifth win in a row as they go down to Kentucky to take on Thomas More College. Jeff Tyler will have the play-by-play action on Q92 Sports Network Saturday night, beginning with the pregame at 6:45. Thomas More has not won a game yet, so they are looking to get off the schneid, and the Cavaliers look to take their show on the road and come back perfect. It's Walsh, it's Thomas More College, Saturday night at 7 on the Q92 Sports Network.
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0: Monday morning, we're getting more finalists for a chance to fly to Vegas to see the New Kids on the Block. We're giving away tickets to the Factory of Terror. How about a four-pack? And at 9:15, we'll be joined by Mark Johnson from Channel 3.
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2: The screams are louder, the shadows are darker, and this October, horror returns to the big screen. 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

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Just make sure you ahead of the game. 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Picture black saying, oh.

0: Monday morning, we're getting more finalists for a chance to fly to Vegas to see the New Kids on the Block. We're giving away tickets to the Factory of Terror. How about a four-pack? And at 9:15, we'll be joined by Mark Johnson from Channel 3.
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0: The Walsh University Cavaliers look to continue their perfect season. They go for their fifth win in a row as they go down to Kentucky to take on Thomas More College. Jeff Tyler will have the play-by-play action on Q92 Sports Network Saturday night, beginning with the pregame at 6:45. Thomas More has not won a game yet, so they are looking to get off the schneid, and the Cavaliers look to take their show on the road and come back perfect. It's Walsh, it's Thomas More College, Saturday night at 7 on the Q92 Sports Network.
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